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2: Personal circumstances have brought me to reflect on the fact that having any part of the body intact, but in this case the feet, is not something to be taken for granted. I live with my feet and I do lots of things with my feet. They keep me grounded. And the first thing that I do when I come home, even in winter, is to take my shoes and my socks off and to walk barefoot. My mom didn't like it when I walked barefoot as a child. Maybe because as a child she went barefoot because she was poor. Now my mom has lots of shoes, but she underwent a double transfemoral amputation. Do not take your feet for granted.
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Le block hard, duplock hard. Une émission sur la transpassation, deal airs at steel la teleportation, aux airs at du voyage dans le temps. Le block hard, duplock hard. Le block hard, duplock hard. I have for great time off doing something. There's access. SAD transportation gay conditions and it's the rides of in the side. Beware, this is not a radio show. Holds in time may occur.

No, I was just wondering if she was indisposed. You just have something over here.

So the man could hear, he could not feel. The sounds were reaching his ear, but for some reason, the emotional message was totally lost.

mundane of this sad world, and desire lasting blessings or deliver me, which I have lingered in the streets of this until my understanding, in weakness and infirmity of my discretion, my understorm, and I wish to have bears witness the streets of this world for so many years to be one of the main features of the culture of poverty, old fatalism, the impatient invalid torments, crucifies and kills himself, which is to suffer with great prudence. And if fear and abuse, it becomes a mortal pestilence that kills the body and the soul. For who will love someone? For who look? For who will suffer someone? You are devout works with good intention, and send us to what is best and what is fitting to fit into our health and health bears. And if we want to combat sadness, let us tear it. Therefore, it conflicts within its will with a sword, till the bad thoughts and desires shall be posing quietly at home. And if walking through the village used to cheer him, now he thinks only of proposing quietly at home.

crucifies and kills himself. Which is to suffer with great grace. And if you are reduced and becomes a rotten essence, the kings of the world answer, for who will suffer? For who will suffer someone?

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1: Frequency modulation, wave band filter control. Beautiful words.
2: Radiophrenia, the light at the end of the dial. 87.9 FM.

0: Yeah, I guess we've just become accustomed to thinking our plants need fertilizer to grow really well. Sounds like counterintuitive, doesn't it? That for plants to grow, to have a high diversity of wildflowers, that you need low nutrients. But actually a lot of wildflowers do need that. So like an improved grass and means it's had fertilizer or maybe lime spread on it years ago as well to amend the pH.
1: In the sort of 1930s, the land got split up into starter farms through the council. So we actually have sort of some records from that farming, so we have some understanding about where fertiliser was applied and how that kind of impacts on what we see today.
2: Doedd y tir ddim mewn cyflwr da yn nechrau'r 30au. 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
3: It was a council farm estate at the time Gardens was. And one came up, well, after we tried for quite a few different places, but one came up on the Botanic Gardens and we managed to get in 1993, was it?
4: Yeah.
3: We actually have milk quotas then, so we only had about 4 tank cows on Brake Rice. Yeah.
5: It was farmed, but not intensively. It was only small holdings, very low scale activity, minimal fertilising, no chemicals.
2: Yr unig beth oedd gennyn nhw oedd calch ynda, limestone, a hefyd gwrtaeth naturiol.
5: So of course it suited the Botanic Gardens. They're coming into an area which is unimproved, which suited them.
1: And when it was taken over, that's when it sort of switched to organic farming practices. Some of the areas which then are managed as hay meadow. So all of the plant species that we've seen come in, all of the fungi species that we've seen come in, have come in for the most part naturally within those kind of like meadow systems.
0: When you talk about wildflower meadow, you do think about things like the poppies and the cornflowers. Really amazing, lovely, colourful display. But actually, that's not a true wildflower meadow at all. So meadows are more perennial grasslands, basically. Once you've got it, and if you look after it in the right way, then it's going to get better and better and better.
6: When we started it, there was very little information. It wasn't trendy to, or anything, to have a wildflower meadow. Nobody had heard of things like that. His advice was, don't do anything. Leave it exactly as it is for a couple of years until you know what's there. The only thing you have to do is once a year, you cut it and take everything off.
1: You're taking the hay cut in late summer or autumn and making sure that you're removing those cuttings, because the critical thing that's happening in that sort of meadow system is that there's not any nutrients going back into the soil from the material breaking down.
7: You try to reduce the nutrient content of the soil, and doing that benefits the wider array of species, if you see what I mean.
1: It's that low fertility that allows all of these different species to come in. It encourages the competition. So you're not benefiting those grasses that really love high fertility, and then we'll just bully everything else out.
6: The grasses are the rampant ones. If you've got a field of strong grass, the wildflowers don't stand a chance.
8: So the one thing that we always usually suggest is, have you tried yellow rattle?
1: It's sometimes called meadow maker. When you introduce it into that system, it starts to kind of feed on the grasses like a vampire, taking the nutrients out of them, which stops the grasses from getting too dominant.
8: Its leaves are not really serrated, but they've got a really interesting margin. It's got a yellow flower that kind of looks like a, I think Rhinanthus refers to a nose, doesn't it? So it kind of looks like a rounded nose.
1: It's called yellow rattle because they form these really sort of satisfying seed pods, which are like, again, like little round sort of purses.
8: There's a sensory element to it as well, isn't there? Because it has that really cool rattle.
0: does actually parasitize more than 50 species, but interestingly never parasitizes orchids in meadows where you've got a lot of yellow rattle. The orchids grow a lot better. It's because the yellow rattle is parasitizing a lot of the other plants, but the orchids are escaping.
1: Likelihood is that they're going to parasitize the grasses because there's just more grass. You've got more chance to do it. Some people don't love yellow rattle because they want the grass, and even in a hay meadow crop you want some grass, because otherwise you might be lacking fodder for the cattle then within the hay, but you're hoping you're starting to move towards the more balanced system.
8: If you think of June, July and August, they're really good months to be seeing a really quite amazing meadow.
6: June is when the orchids come. It's pink. There are no other fields. It's just pink with orchids.
7: Everything is just looking so verdant and amazing. The fields are full. And if it's a wildflower meadow, it's just full of blooming flowers. Not everything's blooming at the same time. You get the early ones and then sort of midsummer ones and then the later ones like knapweed and things like that.
0: We've got hundreds of spikes of greater butterfly orchid, common spotted orchid, southern marsh orchid, eyebright, which interestingly is related to yellow rattle, great burnet, an amazing kind of tall plant with burgundy bobbly heads on that likes damper ground, devil's bit scabious, beautiful purple flowers that come out in late August into September, burnet saxifrage, a plant in the carrot family, and your meadow sweet, cassia, that's a bit like a dandelion but with a long stalk, red clover, plantains, I mean lots of different types of grasses of course, crested dog's tail, sweet vernal grass, and all of these plants are fantastic pollinator plants. So it's not just about providing an area for those plant species to grow, but it's the habitat they provide.
9: All the butterflies, the moths, the crickets, the grasshoppers, all of the fungi that are associated with the plants there. It's just different layers. So then you have all the birds and mammals that come in and rely on the insects that feed on the plants.
8: So we're not seeing a monocrop. We're just seeing what is biodiverse

0: meadows, they used to be really common. It would have been cut with scythes and a lot more manual labour involved, just integral to the way of farming, because we needed hay to feed livestock over the winter.
1: So traditional hay meadow management was linked to the way that the summers were more generally in the UK, which is, you know, that late August, beautiful Indian summer type of thing, where it would have been the best time for haymaking.
2: It would have been a very traditional way of managing the land, which is kind of declined because of agriculture intensification, from sort of rotational farming, hay meadows, to silage, where you're adding fertilizer to the fields and then sowing them with a kind of productive grass and clover mix. And then you can get multiple cuts from that and create silage. You're able to get more fodder, but you're getting a lot less plant diversity then.
1: And the shift in agricultural techniques are just, you know, around mechanisation. There's a whole industry grown up around that, which is kind of, you know, suggesting to farmers you want to have big machinery, that means you can have three or four cuts of silage every year, rather than one cut of hay that is really dependent on having 4 or 5 days of hot sunshine.
3: And to add to his difficulties, there is always the uncertainty of the British weather. Part answer to the problem lies with a new combine harvester, which is able to cut the wheat, thresh it, and bag it all in one process. There are now 6,400 machines like this throughout Britain.
0: The wildflower meadows haven't been needed anymore for a hay crop, and they've been converted largely then more to intensive, improved grassland. The famous statistic is that 97% of wildflower meadows have been lost since the Second World War.
3: The government target for agriculture is an additional output of £100 million worth of food yearly. It is hoped to reach this high standard by 1952. Farmer Mason gives a clue to what is needed.
4: To increase the nation's supply of food, we have to cultivate every available acre of land. That means more machinery and more labour.
2: The direction towards sort of intensification, you know, came from UK government's sort of policy during the World War. It was something that was pushed in terms of, you know, making land more productive, making sure areas were all being used as much as possible. And it wasn't necessarily something that farmers were arguing for. So some of the kind of traditional practices which are coming back around are the kind of knowledge of those previous people as well.
1: You know, the way that farming is perceived generally is, like, it's a bit of a dirty word, isn't it? Particularly around water quality. You know, people aren't really sort of attracted to farming and understanding what's going on farms as much as, like, the previous generations would have been. You know, we need to capture carbon, we need to hold water back, we need to support biodiversity, we need to have nutrient-dense food to support people's health and well-being, we need to have people's access to the land as well, again, for your nature connection and all that sort of stuff.
2: When we think about these sort of ecosystems as a whole, you know, we need all of these different elements for them to work. We can't turn all land over to hay meadows, but equally we need food, so there has to be some sort of balance there in terms of how we can manage the land and how we can try and benefit biodiversity while potentially producing food as well.
0: There's real benefits actually to farmland and farm production by having at least some areas of wildflower meadow, for example in supporting healthy populations of pollinators, which could then pollinate crops. You know, that you can provide areas that have got what's called natural predators, you know, things like your ladybirds and your lacewings, things like that, then that maintain a bit of ecological balance.
1: We're currently really dependent on the global supply chain, so we're kind of outsourcing our farming to other areas of the world. So it's a tricky balance. But in some ways, there's a strong argument to say if you manage your land better for nature, then you can actually have more animals on it, or, you know, a better crop from it, sort of thing, because it's more nutrient dense, because you've got a more diverse set of species that the animals are grazing on. So it's kind of going into their system and into their meat.
0: The farmland is full of native species. All of our hedgerows are native plants. The grasslands then that we feed livestock on, they're still native, like the clovers and the grass species, they're all native. So that's where I think, you know, in the UK, the farming landscape, we can still support, you know, an amazing amount of nature because a lot of the farming is based on native plants.
5: The other thing about meadows are is that they're, in one sense, they're slightly artificial, because if you just leave them forever, you get scrub and then you get wood and then you'll have a forest.
2: They are a very managed landscape. And the, you know, theory is that if you just left that, then it would revert to woodland eventually.
1: You'd certainly see a drop in diversity locally, because it's really, you know, woodland is not as diverse as herb-rich meadows, flower-rich meadows. Everything's moving back towards trees, sort of thing.
2: So I don't know if things would automatically revert. You know, under management for grasslands, it often can mean just that kind of scrubbing over, especially initially. So the bramble starts to encroach. You might start to get more bracken or docks, things like that as well.
0: You know, one of the biggest threats to a lot of plants and to biodiversity more widely is a lack of management now. You know, a lot of the species in our meadows, you know, they wouldn't naturally all grow together, but they've come to kind of grow together because of the human management of the meadows being cut once a year with the all the hay taken off as a crop. Yeah, we're just integral to maintaining biodiversity.
1: The meadow management kind of mimics the way that those woodland margins would have been browsed by the predecessors of the cattle that we have today, you know, the owlrock and things like that.
5: We're almost preserving something, but it is really just somewhere to, it's just there, and in a sense we're looking after it. You know, it wouldn't be there if we weren't caring for it.

0: Radiophrenia. Entryism of the ether.
1: Good afternoon. This is Radiophrenia Glasgow. Over the past hour, you have been listening to a compilation of short works which featured the following pieces: De Que Color Es El by Gustavo Guzman, Spiro by Lena Hialbo, Discipline Dysfunction by Adam McNeil, and Vare Western by Emily Mousset. And last but not least, Guilgo Lido, Meadowmaker by Lily Tiger T. Wells. You can find much more information about all the artists and works you hear by visiting the schedule at radiophrenia.scot.
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1: This very afternoon in Glasgow at the old hairdresser's is Radio Fringe, the unofficial official fringe event for Radiophrenia, with this particular continuity announcer incognito and the incomparable Mag Smith reading the poetry of J.R. Carpenter. That's 4 p.m. at the old hairdresser's. This is still Radiophrenia. Throughout this year, we've been working with 7 different community groups, not just here in Glasgow, but across Scotland, to explore the joys of experimental radio and sound making. Together, we've been learning recording techniques, trying out different microphones and equipment, editing, and creating programs from scratch. Over the next couple of hours, we'll hear work from all of these community groups, and we'll meet some of the people involved during our special live event right here in Florence Street in Glasgow. We'll get to that in a few minutes, right after we've heard something from one of the groups. Right now, Bonnie Boots is the female offshoot of the charity Boots and Beards. They do loads of different activities to help improve health and well-being. And once a week, some of the women and some of the children go to Crochet Club. This is Crochet, part of the Active Listening series from Boots and Beards and Radiophrenia.

the crochet club room looks like. There's tables. We're full of crochets and people. Parts of crochet. Under the magazine. Little creations like a chick and a rope and a bunny. And there's another table on the side of the wall that has snacks and sweets and yum yums. And kettle. And next to that, a small bin. And there's like, and there's a window. And on the shelf of it, there's two trophies, one painting, one card, a couple of bags, and another two glass rewards. And on the weight thing next to the table of snacks, which I call table of yum yum, is some games. And then if you end when you enter the room, you'll find a small little hall thing. And there's two stairs, which I like jumping down from. But damn, damn, damn.

0: Who can I interrogate today?
1: You make the numbers first to tell the queens.
0: Mum. Mum. Why do you like crochet?
2: It occupies my mind and my hands into something that's creative.
0: Why do you come here?
2: I like the social aspect, so I get to meet other crocheters. I get lots of tips and guidance on how to crochet, and it keeps me motivated to keep making new projects.
0: Why did you start at crochet?
2: I always wanted to try maybe knitting or crocheting, but I didn't know how to start or how to start a hobby, but they were going to provide the crochet hooks and the yarn and teach you how to do it, so I thought, oh, let me try it out here, and if I really enjoy it, then maybe knitting or crocheting, but I didn't know how to start or how to start a hobby, but they were going to provide the crochet hooks and the yarn and teach you how to do it, so I thought, oh, let me try it out here, and if I really enjoy it, then

0: Why do you like sound?
1: Good question. I don't like all sound. I like some sounds more than others. I think sound makes me feel connected to places and to people. And so certain sounds make me feel really especially connected, like to people that I love or to places that I love or to animals. Some sounds are soothing and some sounds make me feel calm. Some sounds make me feel really happy. And I love those sounds.
0: What sounds do you not like?
1: Good question. I don't like the sound of people shouting if they're angry. Don't like. Same, yeah. I don't like the sound of screeching things. You know, like screeching car brakes or screeching fingernails on a blackboard. Oh, paper maybe. It depends how the paper's moving.
0: Paper
1: ripping?
0: No, like scratching on paper.
1: Scratching on paper, yeah.

0: Is it okay if we interview you?
1: Yeah, sure.
0: Why do you like sound?
1: Why do I like sound? Well, lots of sounds make me happy. When I walk in the garden or in the park, I can hear the birds tweeting. And I also like the sound of my two cats. One's called Oreo and one's called Kiara. And when they want food, they meow. And they purr when they're happy. Yeah, so sound makes me really, really happy. Lots of different sounds. Mind you, some sounds are not very happy when babies are crying and stuff. So, is that good?
0: Yeah.

0: Can I interview you?
1: Yeah. Okay, go for it.
0: What do you like sound?
1: It's all right. It's good. Yes, yes, yes.
0: What do you like about sound?
1: It keeps me safe. It keeps me entertained. And it's a blessing.
0: What sounds do you not like?
1: The flat above me when they put their washing machine on. It shakes my whole house, my whole flat. Yeah, so that probably that.
0: Well, see, can you describe the surroundings here right now?
1: Can I describe them?
0: Yeah.
1: It's a bit cosy, a bit homely. My eyes are being a bit strained because I've got grey wool. Really welcoming and nice.
0: Thank you for letting me interview you.
1: Thank you very much. What an amazing interview.
0: You're
1: very
0: welcome. Can I interview you?
2: Yes, you can.
0: Do you like sound?
2: Yes, I do.
0: What do you like about sound?
2: I like its effect, depending on what sound it is. Like, rain is my favourite sound. I find it very calming. And I often play it in the background, a recording of the rain while I'm working with headphones on. So it helps tune out all other noise and I can just have the rain.
0: I notice that a lot because you're always wearing headphones.
2: Yes, I do. Sometimes I like to listen to sounds.
0: What sounds do you not like?
2: Anything excessively loud, and there's lots of different noises going on that I don't like.
0: About like specifics on like how I don't like people scratching paper and all.
2: Yeah, like the scratching whiteboard or chalkboard. Yeah. That I don't like. Yeah.

0: Well, that was called Crochet, and it was the first episode from Active Listening, which is our new series of sonic adventures, co-designed and co-produced with Bonnie Boots, which is part of the Glasgow-based charity Boots and Beards. And that was created for Radio Phrenia's public engagement programme, supported by Glasgow Life's Arts Development Scheme. We are going to hear more from this brilliant series later this afternoon. All four episodes will be broadcast in full tomorrow from 3 p.m. They're also now on Radio Phrenia's website, so you can listen there in the comfort of your own home. And we have also created four captioned videos with the full text in both English and Urdu translation. So if you know someone who might appreciate those videos, then let them know. Go to radiophrenia.scot, click on workshops, then click on Boots and Beards, and you'll find them there. We were going to show them here in the room today, but it's too bright and sunny in Glasgow. We can't see the projector screen. So, yeah, the one day that's impossible is today. But never mind, it's a nice day and we've got good views. Good afternoon, everybody. My name's Steve. This is Radio Phrenia. We are live on 87.9 FM across Glasgow and around the world, radiophrenia.scot. And if it sounds a little bit different, if you're listening at home or in the car, it's because we've moved upstairs from our usual studio, which is one floor down. We're up on the top of this building now, top floor of this building now in Florence Street. We're not on the roof, I promise. There's no way we're going on the roof. We are here with a whole load of people, and we will meet some here this afternoon. In fact, in just a moment we will. Just a little bit more about the piece we've just heard. Our partnership with Boots and Beards is facilitated by the artists Ria Knife and Flora Zyshek, and it actually began 2 years ago when we started making a piece together called Tongue Trails. Now, that was recorded mainly out in the countryside whilst hiking, but now this new series called Active Listening aims to promote deeper engagement with sound, both natural and constructed, and with music and rhythm and poetry and crochet as well. There's all sorts in this series. Every episode is really quite different. As I say, we'll hear more later, but I did want to speak just very briefly to some of the people who've been involved in this. So I'm coming with my roving microphone. Good afternoon. I'm being filmed as well. This is quite something. Who's filming me? What's your name?
1: Hello, my name is Bushra.
0: Hello, Bushra. Thanks for coming. You've been very much involved in this partnership, haven't you? Was it like listening to that?
1: It was amazing, yeah. It was really amazing. And we're really delightful that you came along to our crochet class and recorded the voices and the chats. And yeah, and everybody were delighted to take part as well. So we thank you very much.
0: Absolute pleasure. And Crochet Club, I mean, there's lots of other things as well at Boots and Beards. We'll hear more about the organisation later, but that's just a very small part of what you do, isn't it?
1: Yes, that's, we do a lot more. And yeah.
0: Who's sitting next to you? Who are you? Hello.
2: I'm Shabina.
0: Shabina, nice to, I know who you are because we've met before. I know, I'm just doing this for the listeners, really. So Shabina, tell me more about what you have enjoyed about making sound or being involved in that or hearing it coming out of the speakers just now.
2: It was great, actually. I was way back in the crochet class / office room as well. So I was kind of back there listening to everything, and I could visualize everything where they're all sat doing their crochet and each and every person, that's so-and-so and that's so-and-so. Yeah, it was nice to hear that, actually.
0: Oh, fantastic. Okay. And the person sitting next to you is going to do a little bit of a something for us later on, but do you want to just say hello for now? What's your name?
3: Yeah, my name is Dr. Samta. I'm a homeopathy physician. And right now I'm sitting here and privileged to be here. And I'm very lucky. I feel divine. And it's all blessing and grace, I feel. Thank you.
0: Oh, it's a pleasure to have you here. And, you know, there are a good number of you as well. Hello. I'm not going to bother everybody with the microphone, but... But yeah, you're very, very welcome. This is going to annoy the people listening at home. There's some drinks and snacks at the back of the room and some samosas and dates and so on. So if you're in the room, we're just doing a bit of housekeeping here. I can see, some mouths moving already. So yeah. And if you want to get up and get some, you don't have to wait till, you know, the end. Just help yourself within reason. So yeah, okay. So we'll hear more from you all later. I think we're going to have a little special performance from Dr. Samta at some stage as well, which is very exciting. But yeah, plenty more to come. Right. So I've told you where we are, what we're doing. A little bit more about what we're doing. We have been working with different community groups to explore the absolute joys of experimental radio and sound making. We've been doing that for the last year or so with people in these groups. We're live here this afternoon to share and to celebrate what's been made and to meet some of the people behind these amazing creations, including from Beetroot Arts in northeast Glasgow. You can give a little cheer. From Creative Recovery Inverclyde in Greenock. Yeah, well represented here this afternoon. From Bonnie Boots, who we've just been speaking to, he'll be back again later. And from Swamp, the Southwest Arts and Music Project. I'm looking for some Swamp representation. Give us a cheer. There we are. Excellent. Your work will be coming up next. But first, and we've never done this before on Radio Phrenia, we have an exciting competition running throughout this afternoon. It's our first ever Sonic Treasure Hunt. I know. If you're in the room with us here, you should now have a sheet of paper and hopefully a pen. And if you're listening at home, you can find this on Radio Phrenia's Instagram. Is it there now? Alina's just checking. Yeah, it's definitely there. Cool. It went up there about half an hour ago, 45 minutes ago. Or you could just make a pen and make a note on your phone or whatever. So here's how to play. This, you're going to need to know this. There are 12 sounds hiding in audio works produced with our four community groups in Glasgow and Greenock. You just need to find three of those sounds in each group's piece. So the next piece is going to have three. The one after that is going to have three, and so on. Hopefully that makes sense. Hopefully it will as we go along. There are 12 sounds in total that you need to find. When you hear one, write down which group's piece it features in. So, I'm going to get you to read out some of these. So the first sound is...
2: bagpipes.
0: Okay, bagpipes will be first. The one next to bagpipes is...
4: a buzzing bee.
0: Okay, you're getting this. Bagpipes, a buzzing bee. Let's go to that one there.
2: Someone shouting coal.
0: Can you shout coal?
2: Coal.
0: Coal. That's it. Exactly. Someone shouting coal. Okay. Amy, what's the next one?
5: Fishing equipment.
0: Fishing equipment. Okay. Next, who wants to tell us about the next one?
6: A pen writing on paper.
0: Absolutely perfect. Thank you very much. A pen writing on paper. Can you see that one?
3: Yeah, a ship's bell.
0: A ship's bell. Okay, hopefully everyone's following this at home. Okay.
7: The next one. A suitcase being pulled along.
0: A suitcase being pulled along. I'm going to come to you.
5: A supermarket checkout.
0: A supermarket checkout. Hope everyone's paying good attention here. Have you got your list there? What's the next one after the checkout?
8: A tambourine.
0: Brilliant. Okay, a tambourine. Next one after a tambourine.
9: A teaspoon stirring in a cup.
0: Perfect. Okay. It's like some kind of generation game for those who are old enough to remember that. After the teaspoon turning in a cup. It's got his mouth full. That's fine. I'll do yours. A telephone ringing. Okay. And I do not want to miss you out. What's the last one there?
2: Oh, yeah. An old train sounding its horn.
0: Brilliant, thank you. Okay, well done, everyone. As I say, it's Radio Phrenia's first ever competition. It might be our last, but we'll see how it goes. So, just three of those sounds will feature in this next piece by Swamp. Stevie, can I change microphones? Hello, thank you very much. Okay, pop that one down there. So, just three of these sounds will feature in this next piece by Swamp. Whenever you find one, write down swamp next to it, just the word swamp on your piece of paper. And the other sounds will appear later in the afternoon. There's no prizes, no actual treasure, it's just for fun. So Yeah, well, we'll see. There might be a prize. We'll see how it goes. Okay, so let's play the next piece. And after we've heard it, we'll meet some of the people who made it after we've heard it. So we all met at SWAMP, which is the Southwest Arts and Music Project. It's a community development trust in Greater Pollock that uses the arts to bring people together through a range of free activities. Radiophrenia spent a week in August with a group of sound-obsessed, creative young people at SWAMP, equipped only with microphones, headphones, and a sense of curiosity and wonder. We set off around the building on Glasgow's Brockburn Road. This is what we found. It's titled SWAMP, an interrupted tour.

0: Well, that was Swamp, an interrupted tour created and recorded by Hadia, Lewis, Nathan, and Ross, with thanks to Rosie, Andy, Keith, and everyone at Swamp. It was facilitated and produced and sound designed by Alan Bryden. I helped a bit as well. We're going to meet one or two of the people who are involved in that crazy piece, which was all recorded under one roof. Nathan, are you going to speak?
1: Yeah, sure.
0: Yay, wonderful. I mean, that's the way to get somebody to do an interview, isn't it? If you don't want to speak, tell me beforehand. Anyway, we're here now.
1: I'm not in right now, so...
0: Oh, okay. Nathan, you were involved in making that. What did you do? Can you remember the sorts of things you did?
1: Oh, man, I'd have to recall it, but... I remember in the beginning with the mics, just walking around the building, pointing to make it things, and you had it going into your headphones. It was really amazing. It was I likened it to a video game. I think I said that at the time. It's almost like Gmod, funnily enough. But it's going around and finding interesting sounds. I found a strain I stamped on, and it had this amazing reverb sound. It's like a cave almost.
0: Yeah, it is, isn't it? We set off those few days that we spent together without any clue as to what we were going to do or what we were going to find. And it was literally here's some recording devices, here's some headphones, let's see what we can find. It was simple as that, I suppose, wasn't it? So where do you start with that then? Just follow your nose and follow your ears, I guess.
1: It's not really a plan at the beginning, and that I think that's kind of what made it really fun. Finding all these sounds, and then eventually they just get smooshed and compiled together. And it was also really fun doing the editing as well. You showed me
0: Sound plant.
1: Messing about with that was really fun. Wearing these sounds together and making them sound completely alien to what the original source was.
0: Yeah, there was a middle bit of that. I just remembered hearing it back just now, where it sort of went. And it kept doing that repeated. And that, I remember, was just like a roll of sellotape, wasn't it? Which we'd slowed down a bit and put through some echo.
1: Yeah, put through echo and, what's the other thing? A ring modulator. Yeah.
0: Yes, a ring modulator. Everybody should have one. Everybody should, get using your ring modulators. That was just a free bit of software. And there are lots of free bits of software that do that kind of thing. So, yeah. I'll come back to you in a sec, Nathan. Alan, you were involved in putting that together as well. So, how did you have any sort of ideas of what we might do beforehand, or where did we start with a piece like that?
2: No, I think it was a really exciting, open-ended approach. But I think if you think about how you might get a group of people together to create a piece of music, it was almost like, instead of thinking about, right, we've got guitars and a piano and drums, it's like we've got all these different sounds in the world that we can find. What would happen if we start to think about them in an interesting way? And I think the way that everybody who participated in the project put their headphones on, pointed a microphone, and then just thought about what's an interesting sound, and then sitting and listening back to it, that kind of deep listening and kind of really constructive approach to what's that going to do. And then we went back and we were off dangling microphones down drains and catching a bee in a jar. Whoops, that's a clue. spoiler alert.
0: We did let the bee go.
2: No
0: bees were harmed.
2: No bees were harmed in the making of this podcast. We released the bee. It may have got lost because we brought it in through one door and put it out through the back door, but I think they've got a pretty good sense of direction.
0: I hope so. It might come in this afternoon to haunt us. So, yeah.
2: It would be most welcome.
0: Absolutely would. Yeah. I'm going to have a word with Rosie, because Rosie is from... Hello, Rosie. Can you come slightly? No, it's all right. I can come to you. I've got enough wire. So this building that we were in, tell us a bit about this maze of a building, or like what is it and what goes on there?
3: Well, basically, the building that Swamp is in Brockburn Road was previously an old housing association building, which they got funding to revamp. And so now we have a recording studio, which is very cheap, if you want to use it. We have a recording studio, we have art rooms, we've got a dance studio, we've got a lot of Macs and stuff. And basically, Swamp is about bringing people in the local community together to try and make things and be creative in an area which doesn't necessarily get a lot of funding put into it. So it's an amazing resource in Pollock and is used by a lot of different communities already, but you know, we're open to anything else as well. So, but it was great. Radio Fiona was brilliant, and I was just amazed by the fact that you could make the sound of a lion out of a cardboard box, which is one of the things that I was just sort of blown away by. So, no, it was really interesting. So thank you very much for coming along.
0: Oh, it's an absolute pleasure. I was blown away by that lion cardboard box as well. I could see one or two eyebrows raised in this room when it was like, what? Why is there a lion in this place? But no, it was literally a microphone, just a normal microphone stuck in a cardboard box and just scratching down the side of the box, and it roars. So yeah, that's one you could try at home, listeners. Yeah, any cardboard box, give it a go. Yeah, absolutely. Yeah. So yeah, have you made anything like that before at Swamp? Or
3: we haven't, no. And that is the reason why I was really excited about Radio Fiona coming in, because we've not done anything like that before. We've been involved with people at the Village Storytelling Centre and a lot of other places, but sort of one-off, very experimental projects in Swamp are kind of the way forward, really, I think, for us. So, no, it was great. It was really, really good, and hopefully you'll come back again.
0: Without revealing any of your answers, how did you get on so far with the Sonic Treasure Hunt?
3: Well, I have been cheating slightly because I did know and I had heard some of it before. So.
0: Okay, but everyone's got that head start in the room because most of them are involved in their own pieces. So now it gets hard for you because you haven't heard any of the other pieces.
3: That's true. That's
0: okay.
3: True. I won't be cheating for the next one.
0: I wouldn't call it cheating. I would just say a bit of forward planning, I think, was probably the phrase of it. Yeah. Nathan, I just want to quickly come back to you. You have done sound recording before this, I think, haven't you? Or have you, yeah?
1: Yeah. I've done like sound recording like back in college and like throughout uni as well.
0: What is it about sound? Because a lot of people will be like, they'll go for video, they'll go for, you know, that's, or pictures, that sort of thing, but there's something about pure sound that perhaps doesn't appeal to everyone. But what appeals to you about sound, would you say?
1: I know that's
0: a big question without any preparation, but yeah.
1: Yeah, no, I think it's just kind of like the, I guess, the atmosphere, like sounds, like create, which is something that like video or like paintings just can't do in a way. Like, there's a really cool artist called like Bill of Heaven, where it's just like just hours upon hours of just like looping ambience, and it just creates like this, like, I guess, this soundscape. It's almost like VR. It's like VR, but much cheaper.
0: Well, that's a good point. It is actually quite cheap comparatively. You don't need lots of really expensive equipment or, you know, thousands of pounds worth of cameras and stuff. You can literally do some of this stuff on your phone or on a, you know, an old tape recorder if you pick one up. Yeah, I guess.
1: Yeah, totally.
0: Totally. Anyway, that what you just mentioned, that sounds right up our street. Hours and hours of ambient looping. Welcome to Radio Freenia, everybody. This is what we do with our Creative Scotland grants. Okay. but why not as well? Absolutely. Thank you all for coming. That was a fantastic piece. And if you would like to listen back to it again, that piece, along with all the works we're hearing this afternoon, is available through Radio Freenia's website, which is radiofreenia.scot, and then click on workshops. I was going to play a jingle here, but that would involve me getting back here quickly. So imagine a jingle, and she'll just move straight on. We're broadcasting live from Florence Street in Glasgow this Sunday afternoon. It's 2:48-ish. Welcome. 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We will hear shortly from Beetroot Art, and we've got more from Bonnie Boots coming up, including a special exclusive live performance a little bit later. But next this afternoon, it's going to be over to Creative Recovery Inverclyde. Yeah. Is that all right? Yeah. Okay. Might as well. Yeah. We will meet some of you after we've heard the piece, if that's okay. No, says one or two. That's fine. You don't have to. But those who would like to, then you're very welcome. I will just introduce the piece, though, first. And you can tell us a bit more about what Creative Recovery in Inverclyde is afterwards. Welcome to Greenock. Paradise on Earth is going to be the name of this next piece, and you'll hear why. It is a piece that considers the arrival of tourist ships at Greenock's cruise terminal. What happens when hundreds of visitors suddenly arrive into this town? Mixing documentary and fiction, we're going to follow tourists as they found their way around Greenock, meeting some of the people they might encounter along the way. The fishermen, the Wylam shop girl, the buskers, the shady local, and the good Samaritan. So, seen through the eyes of visitors, the piece asks what Greenock looks like when you're seeing it for the first time, and what happens when tourists and local life collide. So, let us hear it. This is... Oh, and don't forget, if you're playing along with our Sonic Treasure Hunt, they're still going. Just three of the sounds on our Sonic Treasure Hunt sheet will feature in this next piece, which is by Creative Recovery Inverclyde. So that's what you need to write down, or CRI, on your sheet. Whenever you find one, write down that name. The other sounds will be in the later pieces, apart from the three which were in the previous piece. Anyway, we'll get all the answers later. So let's hear it, then we'll meet some of the people who created this. This is Welcome to Greenock, Paradise on Earth.

0: to Crewe. 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The weather in Crewe is sunny, rainy, cloudy, snowy, four seasons in one day. Don't forget to dress accordingly. Have a nice day.
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2: Aber ihr habt Glück gehabt heute, das schöne Wetter.
3: Ja.
5: This is just in here. We might not even catch anything today. I should have checked the timetables on the boats.
6: I didn't realise there's so many tourists about.
5: Well, that's a delight, isn't
6: it? Same what was yesterday, right?
5: Aye, but not today.
7: It's a good spot to fish over here.
8: Yeah,
7: there's
8: a
7: lot of different things. I mean, that's like, as I say, we're after the conger here of the day. That's what we come to this particular mm-hmm. spot for. But along at the harbour there,
8: mm-hmm.
9: yeah, we've got
7: all sorts of weird and wonderful things along
8: well,
7: there.
8: Well,
7: like
8: do you know, it. I used to fish over at the Hungry Horse and uh-huh. see, I had some exotic fish over there. I'm
7: yeah.
8: not even kidding on.
7: Yeah.
8: They were so powerful, strong.
7: Yeah. You do get some mad-looking things here, like, yeah. And, I mean, if we get a conger, when you're saying about powerful fish, they pull back, like, eh? I mean, we've never had massive ones here, but mm-hmm. when we say they're not massive, they're still that big,
8: yeah.
7: like, eh?
10: Yeah.
7: Yeah.
10: Or not the swivel, the...
7: The pulley bead, yeah, onto the swivel part of it, yeah.
9: Dodges are all prepped.
7: Not as prepped as usual. I'd usually have these rigs made up before we come through, eh? But I'm no that prepared today. Yeah, but they do. I mean, we've got wee tiny rods here as well. Cheers,
8: uh-huh.
7: thanks. Got little ones that we're going to go for the wee mini species as well. Just to, it's good to have something to fill the time while you're waiting for something bigger to come along.
8: Mm-hmm.
7: Eh? See, he's showing me up, casting much further than me.

0: check these guys out. They look lost. Where do you think they come from?
1: Gosh, we're lost here. Oh yeah, this guy might help us.
2: Hello there. He's looking for someone. He's looking for something.
1: He's speaking to.
2: We can get you something.
1: What the hell?
2: What are you looking for?
1: I can't understand a thing he's talking. Can you slow down, please?
2: We could take you somewhere. What are you interested
1: in? Where does he want to take us? I don't understand. Maybe we can ask him to speak slower for us.
2: Have you heard of the Catman? You don't know the legend here? From Scots Lane. It's worth a visit. Think they'll go? Think it's worth a visit?
1: Oh, yeah. And he's speaking about local legend. I don't understand. Maybe we should think slowly.
2: He's having heard the legend. Well, here it comes. So there I was as a kid, going through Scots Lane myself, and I get the biggest fright of my life. Eyes looking at me. Eyes. I was only 14 at the time. Might have been younger than that. And I ran through that lane faster than you know. By the time I got to the other side, I stopped, started walking back and peeking slowly. Whether I seen that for myself or it was real or not. But there he was looking through me, just as it was getting dark. And those funnels, when they made noises, it sounds weird because it echoes through the tubes. And he was just surrounded with cats. Surrounded, but he's been there for years. For donkey's years, yes. But it's worth going to see it. See it for yourself. Take some pictures if you like. You're probably frightened the guy. But yeah, there he was.
1: A cat? Man? Eyes? I'm scared. I don't trust him.
2: What do you mean you don't trust us? Why wouldn't you? We're local, this is our home. You should trust us, mate. Come on now.
1: I think maybe we should go. Somebody else might help us.
3: Hi there. I feel like you might be lost. Greenock has two sides, like most places, and I feel you've maybe seen one side. Let me show you the other. It's a beautiful, magical place with amazing people, stunning scenery, live music in the town. There's always people stopping to say hello to you and very friendly, and the scenery is just out of this world. Everyone here has fallen in love with the place. This is our Greenock, my Greenock, and now your Greenock.

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Oh, and the music playing. Look at the children. Oh yeah, that's definitely much better. I didn't trust this guy anyway. Oh, Catman story. No, that's much nicer. Oh, look at that statue there. Let's have a picture. I'm definitely finding the better side of Greenock here. And much different. Well, we were going to Catman and all this. No. We're sticking out down here. It feels much more real. 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
2: Oh, there they come. It must be the crew members coming to get the chocolates
3: for the bingo night.
2: I wonder what they'll get this time. They come every time, always for the same things. Chocolates, biscuits, crisps, anything, oh, whatever they like. Until the next ship comes again.
3: Auf
2: Wiedersehen. Auf Wiedersehen. Auf Wiedersehen.
4: Usually there are a lot of boats that arrive in springtime, late March to April, and we see maybe around 2 to 3 per week even during the season. And the passengers, they embark to Scotland by the ferry terminal, and sometimes they walk by the Wylam, but they don't really know what they're walking into. They can't quite gauge us, as we're an art gallery, but also a shop and also a community space. Usually the tourists want to buy fridge magnets and candy from Scotland. They're very particular about things made in Scotland, although sometimes they pick up things that are not really made in Scotland because they're too cold and they just need their scarf or a bonnet straight away. And I'm an archivist, so I work with kind of historical things and research. But during the season, I become a shop girl who sells bottles of water and candy. But it's a different kind of job. It's a nice change.
5: Passengers for the 6 p.m. ferry, please return immediately. Boarding will close shortly.
0: Hey, 5:30 е станало. 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
1: Oh nein, es ist schon 5.30 Uhr. 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Um 6? Wir müssen uns beeilen, sonst schaffen wir es nicht mehr.
6: Wir haben keine Luggage vor, wenn ihr die Ticket on board. 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
5: final call for passengers for the 6 p.m. ferry to the North Sea.

0: Yay, that was Welcome to Greenock, Paradise on Earth from Creative Recovery in Inverclyde. So they're involved in making that piece. Billy, Andrew, yes, Callum, a Clyde fisherman, Dana, Dawn, a German tourist, Levi, Martita, Max, Paul, Pina, and Alina. Missed anyone? That's everyone, okay, yes. Some of whom are here now. Hello. What's your name?
1: Billy Fisher from Inverclyde.
0: Billy, thanks for coming. And who's who else is who's going to speak to me? Are you going to speak to me? Go on. What's your name?
2: I am Martita.
0: You're Martita. Hello. We haven't met before today, so it's really nice to meet you. Thank you for coming. Thanks for coming. How was your journey to Glasgow?
1: Great. Yeah. Always. I love coming to the city.
0: Fantastic. Yeah. Okay. And how was Greenock when you left it today?
2: Beautiful as always.
0: Oh, of course. Paradise on Earth. Yeah, absolutely. Tell us about that piece. Where did it start? How did you come to make that?
1: When Alina came up with the idea, says she used the idea for a radio show and stuff. You're reserved, of course, you know, and you become serious about a project. I heard all the projects there in the beginning, but as you move into it, you start realising the fun you can have doing this kind of thing, and it's so important that, you know, for all of us.
0: Yeah. Yeah, absolutely. Yeah. And Martita, so you've worked with audio before, or made sound-based things before a bit, have you? Or, yeah, what else do you do at CRI?
2: Yeah, so, yeah, that's something that we've always really worked with. When we started in the very beginning, it was filmmaking, but sound's always been a big, massive part of it.
0: What else do you do at CRI?
2: So, yeah, that's something that we've always really worked with. When we started in the very beginning, it was filmmaking, but sound's always been a big, massive part of it. With our first film was Walking to Connect, and

0: It's always, Alina has an amazing gift of picking up really special things and things that mean a lot to us. Yeah. So.
1: Who's this Alina that they keep talking about? Alina, hello. What's your role in all of this? Tell us more about you.
2: Hi, I'm the artist in residence with Creative Recovery in the Clyde, and I've been for the last 4 years, which is incredible. So when Steve asked me to do a radio piece for Radiophrenia, I said yes. Also, I am part of the Radiophrenia team, so I feel a bit naughty to be also doing.
1: No, not at all. No, we've made it happen one way or another. So fantastic. Okay.
2: But yeah, so as Martita was saying, we've been working with filmmaking loads, but sound was always a big part of the project. And actually, the first part of our research was listening to things, and I was filming the participant listenings, but I was using it as for the film. So in a way, sound has always been, you know, very important. So we've introduced the group to Zoom recorders and contact microphones and hydrophones and stuff before. So it was cool to be like, okay, now let's just do sound. And we've got amazing improv people in the group. Billy, who was the bad guy. It was just quite cool to have, like, and the busker and everything. But yes, yeah, so we...
1: Were you the busker as well? That was you. What was the piece that you were playing on the guitar?
3: It's Songbird, you know, so doing this in Inverclyde, it's a home, you know, so this will resonate with us for the rest of our lives.
1: Can I just clarify, the instrument that was shaking along to that wasn't a tambourine, was it? No, that wasn't a tambourine, was it? No, it was something else. Was the Shakers. Okay, so there was no tambourine in that piece at all, was there? No, okay. This is just for those playing along with the Sonic Treasure Hunt. Just a little clue there.
3: People offering money, see you taking.
1: Absolutely, yeah. Was it important to make a piece about Greenock and to put Greenock on the stage like this, I suppose, and to share this? Why is it important to do that about Greenock? Do you think? Anybody. What would you like to say about that?
3: It's important to us all. We're down there, we work in recovery, you know, so it shines a light on not just what we do, it's helping to spread the word, you know, the radio, getting the word about the projects that we do are just, they fascinate me every time.
0: I mean, my heart belongs to Greenock now. I moved here 10 years ago and just fell in love with the place and fell in love with the people. So it's at the heart of just about everything we do. You know, it's a great place. Come along and see it and see us.
1: Yeah.
3: You're welcome.
1: Yeah. Oh, you've very much welcomed us. Yes. Absolutely. Now, this is the chance. Anybody else want to speak? If you do, now is it? No, absolutely not. Oh, or maybe, oh, did I see a glimmer there? No, oh, no, absolutely. Go on.
2: Just briefly, because some of the participants were speaking in Bulgarian and in German, and it was really important to actually not have those translated, because when you're walking around Greenock and there's all these tourists arriving in town, you just don't know what they're saying, and actually it's okay not to know. And when we had our Martita, can you say what happened on Friday when we shared that piece in Greenock?
0: Yes.
1: Yeah, you had an event, didn't you, a week last Friday?
0: Yeah, it was very special. So we got to show a new film that we made at the Waterfront Cinema, and we also previewed the radio piece. And we thought, oh, are people going to, you know what this is about? But the feedback was amazing. I'm part of a project with Your Voice, and we work a lot with New Scots. So they were blown away and said how more welcome they felt, and just to hear all the different accents, and, you know, was introduced where we were from. We're not from the place. So it just made everyone feel like more at home. Said, is there Greenock now? So that was beautiful.
1: Oh, that's really lovely. Well, if anybody wants to listen back to that, or sort of be like, I didn't quite catch it, or they came in halfway through, then it will be. It is already on Radiophrenia's website. It's there now. So that's radiophrenia.scot. I know you're world famous now. Absolutely. Radiophrenia...

0: Frulia.scot, and then click on workshops. And also there's some wonderful photographs there, not just of this group, but of all the groups who are taking part this afternoon. There's loads of photos. We were going to put them on the screen, but the weather defeated us, because as I said earlier, it's too bright in this room to put photos on. You wouldn't see them. So you can have a look on their website and see some fabulous photos of how and when these were made. And yeah, that's a lot of fun. Thank you all for coming. It's been an absolute pleasure. Yeah? Would you do anything like this again, do you think?
1: Yes.
2: You would.
0: Oh, I hope so. Yeah, excellent. Well, hopefully we'll see you another time. But it's been an absolute joy to involve you this year. And the first time we've done anything like this connected with Greenock. So, yeah. But we spread our wings a bit further later to other parts of Scotland. But yeah, it's nice to get out of Glasgow. So, yeah, thank you so much for coming. Cool. Okay. We are broadcasting live from Florence Street in Glasgow, bringing you brand new audio created by community groups working with Radio Frulia. Coming up shortly, we're going to hear from Beetroot Arts in just a moment. No, they are next, because I'm on the wrong page. That is exactly where we're going next. Yeah. I do want to just mention our Sonic Treasure Hunt very briefly. How are you getting on? Is anyone confident that you've got 6 sounds so far? Yeah, maybe, okay. If you're listening at home, you'll find it on Radio Frulia's Instagram. On there, it's Radio Frulia Glasgow. It's on Facebook, Alina?
3: Yes.
0: Yes, Radio Frulia on Facebook. That's where you'll find us there. And you'll find lots of photographs there as well. So, yes. There are another 3 sounds coming in our next piece, which is from Beetroot Art. Give yourselves a cheer. I think it was 28-ish young people. Yeah, 28 young people aged from around 7 to 14. Yes, that's right, okay. Devoted part of their summer holidays to making this next piece that you're about to hear, to making this with us. We're going to find out more about how it was made after we've heard it. So, if you could take a Glasgow subway carriage to literally anywhere in the world or out of it, where would you go? That was the starting point for this piece. Come with us as we visit a magical forest, another planet, the past, and even the future. This piece from Beetroot Arts is called Sounds of the Underground.

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1: Hold on tight.
2: Hold on tight. Hold on tight. Hold on tight. Hold on tight. Hold on tight. Hold on tight.
1: It's like lots of tunnels and it goes super fast.
3: Attention please, the train is about to board.
4: Fraser, what do you think it's like on planet Jupiter?
5: Probably a bit windy. Because they've got a big storm there. Something like that. It's a big, red, giant gas planet. That's, I don't know, it looks like it has a bunch, it's made out of clouds.
4: The next stop is somewhere bizarre, Jupiter.
1: The next stop is somewhere bizarre, Jupiter.
6: Roger, roll, Discovery.

0: Did you bring my charger?
1: Yeah.
0: Thought so.
2: What instrument do you play?
3: I play the violin and piano.
4: What are your plans for tomorrow?
1: Transport museum.
5: The next stop is Planet Scotland. Another planet.
6: The next stop is another planet.
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0: time. Because, I don't know, because you can fly planes.
1: The next stop is somewhere in nature, an Icelandic forest.
2: The next stop is somewhere in nature, an Icelandic forest.
3: I think I might see a farm there. Animals and stuff. Like foxes, deer, and like

0: amiga!
1: Hello there!
2: Hi!
1: Hello there!
3: Hello!
1: You sound like a demon!
4: The next stop is somewhere in the future. The big red breezy planet doing battle with Donut Station.
5: The next stop is somewhere in the future. The big red breezy planet doing battle with Donut Station.

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1: The next stop is somewhere in the past, the 1920s.
2: The next stop is somewhere in the past, the 1920s.
1: Very old and very dusty. Old cars, like very old cars.

0: I ask you confidentially, ain't she sweet? Tell me where, tell me more.
1: The next stop is somewhere in Glasgow, home.
2: The next stop is somewhere in Glasgow.

0: much. Thank you so much for coming here, and I hope you have a lovely day. Thank you so much. Bye!
1: Please be here on stairs and escalators.
2: This was a Green Grass production for Beaver Arts.
3: Yay, that was Sounds of the Underground. You named that, I think, didn't you? Who was
4: the afternoon? It somehow just, yeah, came.

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What are you doing? Did you shit on my roses, duckies? You shit on my roses?

0: Everyone dated the demise of our neighborhood from the suicides of the Lisbon girls. People saw their clairvoyance in the wiped out elms in the harsh sunlight. Some thought the tortures tearing the Lisbon girls pointed to a simple refusal to accept the world as it was handed down to them, so full of flaws. But the only thing we are certain of after all these years is the insufficiency of explanations.
1: Obviously, Doctor, you've never been a 13-year-old girl.

and 17, Therese. No one could understand how Mrs. Lisbon and Mr. Lisbon, our math teacher, had produced such beautiful creatures. From that time on, the Lisbon house began to change. Almost every day, and even when she wasn't keeping an eye on Cecilia, Lux would suntan on her towel, wearing a swimsuit that caused the knife sharpener to give her a 15-minute demonstration for free. The only reliable boy who got to know Lux was Tripp Fontaine, who only 18 months before the suicides had emerged from baby fat, to the delight of girls and mothers alike.

0: On commence un peu à rentrer dans la voie qui est un peu modifiée. 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Spéciale voix dans Musique Dada jusqu'à 21h.
1: But few anticipated it would be so drastic. The girls were pulled out of school and Mrs. Lisbon shut the house for maximum security isolation. The girls' only contact with the outside world was through the catalogs they ordered that started to fill the Lisbon's mailbox with pictures of high-end fashions and brochures for exotic vacations. Unable to go anywhere, the girls traveled in their imaginations to gold-tipped Siamese temples or past an old man with a leaf broom tidying a moss-carpeted speck of Japan. And Cecilia hadn't died. She was a bride in Calcutta. Collecting everything we could of theirs, we couldn't get the Lisbon girls out of our minds. But they were slipping away. The colors of their eyes were fading, along with exact locations of moles and dimples. From five, they had become four, and they were all, the living and the dead, becoming shadows. We would have lost them completely if the girls hadn't contacted us.

Lux was the last to go. Fleeing from the house, we'd forgotten to stop in the garage. After the suicide free-for-all, Mr. and Mrs. Lisbon gave up any attempt to lead a normal life. They had Mr. Headley back up the house, selling what furniture he could in a garage sale. Everyone went just to look. Our parents did not buy used furniture, and they certainly didn't buy furniture tainted by death.

0: didn't matter in the end how old they had been, but that they were girls, but only that we had loved them, and that they hadn't heard us calling. Still do not hear us, calling them out of those rooms where they went to be alone for all time, alone in suicide, which is deeper than death.
1: Drop your silver in my tambourine. Help a poor boy build a pretty dream.

0: Welcome to Dienstbar Radio on P-Nord. This is transmission number 318. And we heard in the beginning a recording excerpt from a Dienstbar concert from our special guest, Pavel Pakhomov. Hello and welcome, Pavel.
1: Hey,
0: nice to have you here. And my first question came direct. What made your mind coming to Berlin?
1: Hey, Markus, I'm so glad to be here in your secret place under the roof somewhere in Prenzlauer Berg.
0: Don't tell so much details.
1: somewhere, yeah. So why I'm here, who knows, but I'm here and I'm glad to be here. I guess it's enough.
0: Okay. You came from Russia, and how does it started with experimental music for you? Does it already develop when you lived there in Russia or when you came to Berlin into practice and making stuff?
1: I tried to play some different music from reggae and punk and ska punk, and I was a part of brass band, and I collect all this experience and try to mix it in my current projects when I play as a Pavel Pakhomov in my solo projects.
0: This what is was your main instrument at that time? Were you brass band or reggae?
1: Mostly drums and percussion. Yeah.
0: Right.
1: And yeah. And here I start to use some synthesizers as well. Yeah, but basically percussion and electronic drums, electronic percussion, yeah, with a live looping mod sometimes, yeah, something like that.
0: And before in Russia you were more, I would say, a kind of musician with other one who have a program which they are playing on their concert, on their occasions, and now do you also play your recordings again when you perform, or does it change when you are performing?
1: No, here I play from scratch, absolutely, yeah. When I play as a Pavel Pakhomov, I play from scratch, it's absolutely improvisation. Yeah, every time it's something new for me, and yeah, for everybody as well. I just collect my experience, yeah, and some my members from my previous life, something like that. Goes from my brain to my fingers. Yeah, and I start to play. And sometimes I can also tell something and to use an existing language. It might be.
0: But,
1: something like
0: when
1: a spoken
0: you
1: word, yeah.
0: Express this most time in Russian language, because it's your where you feel about, think about it. Or do you use also English or even German expressions?
1: I use Russian language in my other project, Marzahn. Yeah, it's something like a post-punk, experimental post-punk, because when I lived in Moscow, I tried to use German language in this project, because in those time, all the musicians used Russian language or English language, and I thought I need to try something another, so yeah, so German language, it might be some special. But when I moved to Berlin, I start to use Russian language in this project, Marzahn, but Marzahn not so oft.
0: But you never lived in Marzahn, no?
1: I had never been.
0: You had never been looked to it?
1: No, no.
0: There you miss something when you are here in Berlin. Yeah, you have to see also all the suburbs, all the other dirty parts of the city, which are not in between the S-Bahn middle.
1: I saw images and I heard stories about this district, but for me it's something like, I don't know, plot.
0: So what came with the name Marzahn into a post-punk industrial project to use that as a adverb, I would say?
1: Maybe it might be more interesting when I lived in Russia, because it was some exotic, but here, it's not so tricky. It's, a bit straight. So, I don't play like a Marzahn here, because, this is some special project. I will play the Marzahn in Serbia in 1 month, in a festival, but this is project out of Berlin for me.
0: So in Serbia they probably understand Russian.
1: Marzahn in Serbia in 1 month, in a festival, but this is project out of Berlin for me.
0: So in Serbia they probably understand Russian.
1: So

0: great, and yeah, they run a music festival there. So sometimes I play there, sometimes I work there as a graphic designer as well. Yeah, because it's also part of my life.
1: So your main profession, or I would say, with music in this kind of styles, hardly anything to get an income. You are more into as a designer working.
0: Yes, yes. This is my perfect part. Yeah, yeah, yeah. But when I lived in Moscow, I played in different projects, and some of them was, I don't know, a bit successful maybe. We could collect around 300 or 400 people, yeah, and had a bit money after concerts. But yeah, it was another life.
1: But that was also experimental music on these accusations, or different style?
0: The most famous project where I played, it was a brass band actually. Six people, yeah, band, and we played instrumental music without lyrics, without, yeah, without voice, only music, yeah, with the wind instruments and percussion and drums. But anyway, we tried to look some experimental approach in this genre. For example, we try to use some processors, some effects with the wind instruments, yeah, and sometimes try to use electronic saxophones, and our saxophone guy had a huge pedal board, so yeah, it sounds interesting, but it was too funny for me. Yeah, yeah, yeah, all the time I felt that I need a bit more dark vibe in this music.
1: Now we go back to Marzahn. I choose out a track from your project Marzahn with the title in German, Morgen.

0: project from our special guest tonight here, Dienstbar Radio, Pavel Bakumov. When I listened to the last minutes with the, I would say, synthesizer keyboard, arty sounds, it reminds me on the several occasion I had this year when I drove to Marzahn through it and saw the beautiful two-class society they established there with those who can establish in their own house with a nice garden and those who cannot and living then in like a factory of big apartment houses next to the other one, even when they have a nice park inside between. Well, it was made from a working class society for a working class society, but my direct question, has that Marzahn also you remind somehow there on your Russian experience that there are also parts of some I would say architecture of these buildings where thousands of thousands of people put together.
1: Yes, that's true. It really reminds some districts, some Moscow districts, south of Moscow actually, yeah, because some districts in Moscow looks the same. I guess this is a 60s architecture style, yeah. But at the same time, Marzahn has a...
0: It's more 70s style of...
1: Oh, 70s maybe, yeah. Yeah.
0: Something between, it started in 70s and ended 70s, in the 80s.
1: Yeah. Yeah, because in Moscow, the style built between, 60s and 70s. So, for example, it's really remind one famous district in Moscow, and a lot of Russian artists like this district because this is some special Moscow magic, you know.
0: Yeah, much better. Just talk more to the micro and not away from the micro.
1: I'm here.
0: Yeah, wonderful.
1: So this block's style of districts has a soul, some special soul. Yeah, because Moscow artists from the second part of 20th century really likes this. Really like this style, yeah, because this is a big part of post-Soviet, yeah.
0: It became times. Also a kind of fashion in the cover styling of dark wave bands from Russia, that they use this style of these mass housing.
1: Maybe. Some post-punk groups, really use this, this style in the lyrics, in aesthetic. That's true. And I guess in Berlin too, in Germany too, yeah.
0: So in Berlin you started with electronic music. Was it because you had no more access to the other musician in Russia, or you had more direct access to the technology, or what was it that you came into, I would say, more experimental or other kinds of music expressions?
1: Actually, for the first year here, I just go between the clubs and show how it works here. Because I had been in Berlin more than 10 times, but as a tourist, I spent here 3 or 5 days, but it was not enough to understand how it works here. So yeah, during the first year I just spotting, yeah, I just with some different clubs, yeah. And after that, it for sure affect me for a bit, but I still try to keep my identity as well, but put my identity and transform my identity in this environment, yeah, because it's anyway affected as well, and understand how my values, my experience could work here, yeah.
0: So. And meanwhile, you also started your own series of events. You like to tell something about that?
1: About what, sorry?
0: The concerts you do on your own?
1: Here in Berlin.
0: You started at the DB studios there?
1: Ah, yeah. So when I start to play here a couple of times, I realize that I want to play with some and other musicians who will combine the whole vibe of some party, because if in Moscow I played in some famous bands and it was a solo concerts basically, but here the more popular mode when it's some party of some small promo group with a 5 or 6 maybe live acts and DJs, and I like this format, and I try to create something like that. I was inspired series of events, it's called Codex Club, but now this guy, owner of this promo group, moved to Spain, and I thought that I have to use this hall when he lived in Berlin, and so yeah, I tried to create my own events, not so often, maybe every 3 or 4 months, because it's not so easy.
0: Well, actually, Dienstbus also every some months working, not more every week.
1: But maybe, so I will make something like that soon, but now, yeah, try to...
0: You have something on the plan on that? Term?
1: No,
0: these days? No.
1: I have no big plan. Basically, I hold some event. After the event, I need 1 month,
0: right,
1: to refreshing, and after that, I try 1 month to collect the next one event, to coordinate all the artists. To collect it in my brain, and after that, the third month I try to all the advertising, to create a poster, to create a reels, something like that, because I like to print the posters and put it and sit in the city, during the night on my bike, all my hands with the glue, so this some is more true underground life, absolutely DIY, but a lot of my friends and my wife helped me in this process, because during the concert, we need to solve a lot of some small problems, because the venue.
0: I like to continue with a track from your solo. It's called Pleasure Without Sacrifice. You like to say shortly something about that track?
1: This is absolutely vice versa meanings, because I use for this album concept Gandhi postulates, seven rules, yeah, about aggressive in the world, but I mixed all the words inside this idea, and so yeah, we have that.
0: Okay, let's listen check. To that cut up.

0: Pleasure Without Sacrifice from the album World Mistakes from our special guest here on Dienstbar Radio, Pavel Pakomov. World Mistakes, so who will world a mistake?
1: All these words, the one huge mistake. But we're here and we should do something.
0: It's a strange stuff.
1: Yeah. Something like that, yeah.
0: When did you came about thinking that there's different positions of living, of creating art, when you, I would say, went from out from school to university and then to go on, or was it already when you were in university, when you discovered that this is not the way as it was shown in the beginning?
1: Yeah. I spent 6 years in a university of printing arts in Moscow. Actually, it was a university with the roots from Frutemas. In those times, Frutemas, it was a brother, Russian brother of Bauhaus here in Germany. So, yeah, and for example, one of my tutor, it was a son of Rodchenko. Rodchenko, it was a collaborator who collaborated with Mayakovsky. So yeah, it was a really important guys. Yeah, I spent 6 years in this university in north of Moscow, close to my home. Yeah.
0: That was for you a positive time you experienced, yeah.
1: It was different times, absolutely.
0: Different.
1: Yeah.
0: Can't say green or red or so, it was very colored.
1: Without color, yeah.
0: Without
1: color. Without color, yeah.
0: Ah, more interesting. My next question, if you allow me to ask, but did you get any trouble because you are in Russian, and these days when you do your art stuff, did anyone came to you or wanted to say you have to make a position or to say something, or does not concern your way to work, or you have no confrontation on that?
1: Actually, nobody. Still, yeah, so far nobody. I had no problems about that. But I don't know, maybe some people called my act events something like it's the Russian guys. But I don't know. But now audience of my events 50-50, yeah, because I guess maybe 40% of them some of my Moscow friends and acquaintances, because a lot of my friends from the culture sphere, from musicians, designers, from the theater, from the kino sphere, yeah, moved to Berlin. The most of them moved to Berlin, yeah.
0: Actually, so, I had a lot of Russian musicians in the last 1.5 years in Dienstbar.
1: It was your decision. Yeah. So yeah, this is reality.
0: We listen to another track from you. This time it's called Science Without Salvation.
1: Let's try.
0: Nah.

0: Science Without Invention from the album World Mistake, played by our special guests Pavel Bakumov, and you can find that on Bandcamp if you look out for that. Pavel, did you also put your music with your design experience together, so these approaching to make atmospheres into your own music?
1: Yes and no, because sometimes I try to separate this process, because I like the trickster vibe when today I'm artist, tomorrow I'm designer, after tomorrow I'm musician, and I like to move between these positions during my life. But for sure I make covers for my albums and make posters, yeah. But I don't make some audiovisual stuff for screening, for example. Yeah, I don't like it in my music, yeah, because it would be too much mixing of everything. Yeah, in this case I try to separate these medias, yeah.
0: In Berlin you are also part of the duo Falsche Menschen, which means in English wrong people or fake people.
1: Yeah.
0: And that's different.
1: Yeah, we try to make some new project with my wife, because when we moved to Berlin, we moved with our duo project Marzahn. Now I'm alone in this project, but those time it was our duo, and when we thought about some side project of this without words, more adaptive to new place, some random guy on the street turned out to our site and asked something, and when he saw it on our faces, he said, "Oh, Entschuldigung, falsche Menschen." yeah, and in those moments we decide this is a really good name to our band, to our alter ego band, yeah, in Berlin.
0: Fine.
1: Yeah, that's true. Absolutely true, yeah.
0: I just heard last month that man who told me I should call Ohm Noise, that's now 26 years ago, so around, he died last month, showed his total recipes, so here now on the airwaves, also once said. But that man who gave me the name, yeah, he just disappeared.
1: Cool. Yeah, nice story, yeah, cool.
0: And we are going slowly to the end of this transmission, and I always like to ask then, what can we expect from you in the next time? What are your plans, or what are your wishes? What comes in the future?
1: I will play very soon. Not very soon, in November. I will play 9th of November in the legendary music series. It's called Experimentuk in Madame Claude. I guess you know that. Yeah, every experimental musician in Berlin should play there at least one of time. So yeah.
0: I did.
1: Interesting story as well, because I absolutely suddenly play in one gallery in Kreuzberg, and during my performance, promoter from this club went close to this space, and after she saw my performance, she told me that I have to play there because she saw my performance in real
0: time. Do you remember the gallery you performed in?
1: I forgot name. Untitled Gallery in Kreuzberg.
0: That's around Madame Claude, not far away, 1 or 2 streets more, Oppelner Straße.
1: It's close to Langwerke Canal, in front of Maibachhofer, another side of the river. Closer to Görlitzer Park. Closer to Görlitzer Park, I forgot the name of this street. But it was a gallery with a huge window, and so the person who created the program and Madame Claude and Experiment especially, she saw my performance, and she told me in person that I have to play there.
0: So when is it exactly?
1: 9 of November.
0: 9 of November, a Monday,
1: for sure.
0: For the experience.
1: Montag.
0: At Madame Claude Lübener Straße 19 in Berlin-Kreuzberg. It should have been, I think.
1: Genau.
0: Right. Hey, Pavel, thank you very much attending this Dienstbar Radio. With the transmission number 318, we are going now slowly, slowly, slowly to the end.
1: Thank you, Markus. It was really nice,
0: And before we left you all alone, we play a track for the Pavel Pakhomov called Wealth Without Sacrifice. And I say goodbye.

And so they came and kicked us to the side. They built cities on our hills. They took our faith, our pride. They lorded over us with their axes and their knives. And we split into a thousand pieces, parceled out our lives. Some fought, some ran. Some lived within their gate. It's true I had a love. That was never stronger than the hate. All around was despair. But the anger grew. I watched and I waited for the gathering of the clans. I watched and I waited for Brian Boru.

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